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0: though, as several drivers slowed dramatically or stopped altogether, with Verstappen reporting a loss of power at the front of the field. The fault was fixed soon after, allowing the race to start.
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1: His cattle didn't get a bid. Mind you, they were fairly bloody poor. What was he going to do? He couldn't feed them anymore. The dams were all but dry, hay was 13 bucks a bale, and last month's talk of rain was just a fairy tale. His credit had run out, no chance to pay what's owed. Bad thoughts ran through his head as he drove down Gully Road. Gee's great-granddad bought the place back in 1898. Now I'm such a useless bastard, I'll have to shut the gate. Can't feed my wife and kids, not like Dad and those before. Crikey's grandma kept it going while Pop fought in the war. With depression now his master, he abandoned what was right. There's no place in life for failures. He'd end it all tonight. There were still some things to do. He'd have to shoot the cattle first. Of all the jobs he'd ever done, that'd be the worst. Then he'd shower, watch the news, they'd all sit down for tea, read his kids a bedtime story, watch some more TV, kiss his wife goodnight, say he was off to shoot some roos. Then in a paddock far away, he'd blow away the blues. But he drove in the gate and stopped, as he always had, to check the roadside mailbox, and found a letter from his dad. Now his dad was not a writer, Mum did all the cards and mail, but he knew the writing from the notebooks that he'd kept from cattle sales. He sensed the nature of its contents, felt the moisture in his eyes. Just the fact his dad had written was enough to make him cry. Son, I know it's bloody tough, it's a cruel and twisted game, this life upon the land when you're screaming out for rain. There's no candle in the darkness, not a single speck of light. But don't let the demon get you. You have to do what's right. I don't know what's in your head, but push the nasty thoughts away, so you'll always have your family at the back end of the day. You have to talk to someone, and yes, I know I rarely did, but you have to think about Fiona and think about the kids. I'm worried about you, son. You haven't phoned for quite a while, and I know the road you're on, because I've walked every bloody mile. The date, December 7, back in 1983. Behind the shed, I had the shotgun rested in the brigalow tree. See, I'd borrowed way too much to buy the Johnson place. Then it didn't rain for years and we got bombed by interest rates. The bank was at the door. I didn't think I had a choice. I began to squeeze the trigger. And that's when I heard your voice. You said, "Where are you, Daddy? It's time to play our game. I've got squatter all set up. We might get general rain." It really was that close, and you're the one that stopped me, son. And you're the one that taught me there's no answer in a gun. Just remember, people love you. Good mates won't let you down. And look, you might have to swallow pride and take that job in town. Just till things come good, son, you've always got a choice. And when you get this letter, ring me, because I'd love to hear your voice. Well, he cried and laughed and shook his head and put the truck in gear. Shut his eyes and hugged his dad in a vision that was clear. He dropped the cattle at the yards, he put the truck away. Filled the troughs the best he could and fed his last 10 bales of hay. Then he strode towards the homestead, shoulders back, head held high. He still knew the road was tough, but there was purpose in his eye. He called his wife and children, who'd lived through all his pain. Hug said more than words, he'd come back to them again. Then they spoke of silver linings, how good times always follow bad. He walked towards the phone, picked it up and rang his dad. And as the kids set up the squatter, he hugged his wife again. Then they heard the roll of thunder, and they smelt the smell of rain.

0: travelled down some dusty roads, both crooked tracks and straight, and I have learnt life's noblest creed, summed up in one word, mate. I'm thinking back across the years, a thing I do of late, and these words stick between my ears. You've got to have a mate, someone who'll take you as you are, regardless of your state, and stand as firm as Ayers Rock, because he is your mate. My mind goes back to 43, to slavery and hate, when man's one chance to stay alive depended on his mate. With bamboo for a billy can and bamboo for a plate, a bamboo paradise for bugs was bed for me and mate. You'd slip and slither through the mud and curse your rotten fate, but then you'd hear a quiet word, don't drop your bundle, mate. And though it's all so long ago, this truth I have to state, a man don't know what lonely means till he has lost a mate. If there's a life that follows this, if there's a golden gate, the welcome that I want to hear is just good on you, mate. And so to all who ask us why we keep these special dates like Anzac Day, I tell them why we're thinking of our mates. And when I've left the driver's seat and handed him my plates, I'll tell old Peter at the door.
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0: Me, then again, I hadn't seen him since 1983. But I had those whopper holes playing havoc with me breath, so I had no bloody choice but to go see Dr. Death. I sat out in the seat of pain, my mouth was open wide. He got that metal hook and he stuck the thing inside. He pulled out half a T-bone that I'd hit the night before. A sticky piece of red skin and half chewed apple core. Holes, he screamed, I've seen some holes, but these ones take the cake. I'd need a truckload of amalgam just to get them into shape. And it really isn't worth it, you know, they're shot to bits, no doubt. Well, I haven't got a choice, I don't have to take the mongrels out. Well, he got this monster needle and he stuck it in me gums. I was squirming in me seat, you know, sort of walking on me bum. But the needle...
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2: Hello, I'm Lewis Donaldson. National's leader Matt Canavan says policy needs to change to bring down crime and the illicit tobacco industry. The Coalition earlier this year promised they would greatly reduce the excise on tobacco if they win at the next election in an attempt to undermine the illegal market. A similar proposal has been made by One Nation, saying they would reduce the excise by 80%. Mr. Canavan says the policy has been proposed because the status quo cannot be maintained.
3: I mean, the head in the sand approach from this government is far past its use by date. I mean, there is a clear problem here. Even Chris Minns can see it's a problem. Lots of other Labor leaders have identified the high excise rate and the high rate of illegal smoking as a real issue in this country. So something has to change, like do something.
2: Victoria's opposition has promised shorter emergency department wait times and a better flow of ambulances. The $90 million election pledge was made this morning by state Liberal leader Jess Wilson. It would see the supply of up to 10 new or expanded patient transit lounges in hospitals across the state if Ms Wilson becomes Premier after the November election. Speaking today, Ms Wilson says state Labor doesn't have the solution.
4: So instead of running scare campaigns against me and my team, why did they come up with the solutions? But they've had 12 years. They've had 12 years and they've failed. But in November this year, we can change the direction of this state. We have a plan to invest in our health services, a plan to make sure that we reduce ramping, we get more people through our EDs and through our hospitals.
2: A critical incident has been declared after a man was fatally shot by New South Wales police after allegedly aiming a rifle at officers near Yass. Police responded to reports a car had driven into a tree yesterday afternoon. At the scene, officers found a crashed Chrysler station wagon with the driver appearing to be unconscious in the car. When the officers approached the man to help him, he allegedly aimed a rifle at them before police shot him. He died at the scene despite resuscitation efforts by police. The search is on for the best pub in New South Wales. Punters have put their local up for recognition at the Australian Hospitality Association's Awards for Excellence later this month. Introduced in 2022, the People's Choice Award is the only one that allows members of the community to vote for their favourite pub in the state. More than 10,000 votes have already been received, with pubs from Oran Park, Terrigal, Orange and Cronulla making the top 10 after round one. Luxa-inspired chocolates, drinks, burgers and even cookies. This year's Luxa Festival has returned to the Northern Territory, putting hundreds of renditions of the spicy Asian coconut noodle soup into the spotlight for a chance to win prizes and awards. Jules Moe, owner of Cafe Kopi Stop and previous winner, told National Radio News there's something special about eating a good bowl of Luxa in the heat.
5: Got this Luxa Festival going on for 8 years now. Being so close to Asia, we are surrounded by really good Asian food, and Luxa is just one of those dishes that is being served here, and everybody loves a good Luxa. There's just something special about eating a good Luxa in the heat.
2: Turning to sport, the AFL trade period has officially opened today, though the free agency period began on Friday. So far, a handful of players have moved clubs. Lachie Neal is moving from Lions to Collingwood, Toby Green from the Giants to Geelong, Joel Amati from Swans to Carlton, Jordan Butts from the Crows to the Western Bulldogs, and Kieran Briggs from Giants to Richmond.
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1: There was a Pransom Hints, and he decided to have a Bansy Fall. Well, he invited everybody from Riles the Mound to the Bansy Fall, especially the Pitch Reaple. Well, Rinder Sellers Mugly Other and her two sad blisters. They went up to buy some Dranchy Fesses to wear to the Bansy Fall. But Rinder Seller couldn't go because all she had to wear was some old Rudy Dags. Well, the night of the Bansy Fall arrived, Rinder Seller couldn't go, so she just cut down and shried. Well, she was getting there shrying when, in a smuff of poke, there appeared her Gary Mudfather. Well, he touched her with his wagic wand, and there suddenly appeared a Kig Boach and Hicks Sight Horses to take her to the Bansy Fall. But the Gary Mudfather said, Rinder Seller, be sure to be home before midnight, or I'm going to pern you into a tumpkin. Well, Rinder Seller arrived at the Bansy Fall, and she was met by the Pransom Hints, because he'd been watching from a wooden hindo. He went, crikeys, who's that shitty priller? Well, they nursed all night until midnight, and they let in fuv. But as the mid-clock struck night, Rinder Seller staged down the rares, and just as she beached the Rodham, she slopped the dripper. Bum cack! Bum cack, Rinder Seller cried the Pransom Hints. Bum cack! Dick my lusters! Oh, no! No, sorry. No, you might have been thinking that. Bum cack, he definitely said, but Rinder Seller pissed it in. Well, the next day, the Pransom Hints went all over that corn funtry. Did I say that right? Actually, it's worse than right. Anyway, don't worry. Looking for the beautiful girl, the shitty priller, you know, who'd slopped the dripper. Well, he got to Rinder Seller's house and he tried it on the mugly other, but it fitted it. Then he tried it on the two sigly usters, you know, and fitted it. Then he tried it on Rinder Seller and it fitted it. It was exactly the sight rise. Well, they got married in a Darfield ever Hapwood. And the stroller, the more he is. If you want to go to a Bansy Fall and have a Pransom Hints all in fuff with you, don't forget to slop your dripper. Yay! Here's a tale of Billy Hayes from out near Alice Springs. A wild young ringer on his day who done some crazy things. He jumped bulls over fences, raced a colt up Ayers Rock, so his legs weren't built for walking, they were made for riding stock. A legend round the rodeos from Aileron to Broome, an untried horse at 6 a.m. was saddle break by noon. No form of equine foolery Bill wasn't going to try, only one thing ever spooked him. He was way too scared to fly. If I was meant to do it, I'd have feathers and a beak. You take the plane then in a day, I'll drive and waste a week. I've been told they're safe as houses and mechanically they're sound. I don't see no rope or bridle, so I'm sticking on the ground. But one day Billy got a phone call from his mate in Adelaide. He'd got his girl in trouble, so the wedding cards were played. Oh, Bill, I don't care how you do it. You can beg or steal or borrow. But mate, you got to take the plane because the big day's on tomorrow. Well, Billy cursed and spat it, said that dopey bloody coot. He knows I'd jump on anything that's coming out of shoot. I've caught stallions that'd kill you, caught bulls get off their brain. Never thought they'd come today, I'd have to catch a plane. He led you to the airport, he thought, well, this is it. The lady at the counter asked, where would you like to sit? He said, you know that black box thing they always seem to find? Well, you can stick me right inside it if you wouldn't bloody mind. The lady smiled politely and said, sir, I'll just take your bag. He said, I don't bloody think so. And by the way, it's called a swag. Well, Bill was sweating buckets when they finally cleared the strip. He had his seatbelt on that tight, he was bleeding from the hip. But when they leveled out, he stopped shaking at the knees. He looked around, relaxed, and thought, this flying game's a breeze. He clipped his belt undone, stretched out in his seat. Well, he couldn't stretch that far because his swag was at his feet. Then the captain crackled something. Bill asked the hostess what was said. Sir, you'd better buckle up. There's some turbulence ahead. Turbulence? What's that? Sir, it's pockets caused by heat. And when it gets severe, it can throw you from your seat. Throw me, I'll be buggered. He pushed his seat right back, wrapped his legs around his swag and stuck his left hand through the strap. He jammed down his Akubra. He was ready now to ride. Then things got pretty bumpy and Billy yelled, outside! Well, the plane she dropped 1,000 feet, rose up 500 more. When his head near hit the ceiling, he gave a mighty roar. I've rode all through the territory and never come unstuck. So give me all you got, big bird, and buck, you bastard buck. And while the passengers were screaming in fear of certain death, Billy whooped and hollered till he near and out of breath. You would have thought that canvas swag was welded to his ass. And before the ringer knew it, he'd bucked up to business class. There seemed no way to tame this creature. It had 10 gears in reverse. Didn't worry, Billy just bucked on through to first. He'd done somersaults with twists on this mongrel mount from hell. He yelled out to the pilot, for Christ's sake, ring the bell. Bill was bleeding from the bugle. He had cuts above both eyes. If you weren't there on the spot, you'd probably think I'm telling lies. He'd been upside down, inside out, done flips and triple spins. You might have seen some great rides in your time, but hands down, Billy wins. With the flight returned to normal, Bill was flat out on the deck. Still stuck to his swag, but he looked a bloody wreck. He pulled himself together, stood up and raised his hat. Said, I've had some tough trips in me time, but never one like that. An 8-second spin in Alice proves you're made of sturdy stuff. I was on there near a minute, and I reckon that's enough. Well, the first class folk were dumbstruck at this crazy ringer's feat. But Bill just grabbed a crownie and he walked back to his seat. Now, years have passed, Bill's long give the bucking game away. Too many breaks and dusty miles for far too little pay. Now, planes are not a problem. In fact, he'd rather fly than ride. And when you talk about his maiden voyage, his chest puffs out with pride. You can talk about your Rocky Neds and that old chainsaw bloke. I'd ride them both without a rope and roll a bloody smoke. There's cowboys round who think they're hot. Well, they ain't tasted heat till they've ridden time on turbulence at 30,000 feet. Thanks, folks. Thank you.
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1: Quentin Bloody Mick went fishing out west for cod. They took Reshi along as their spiritual guide. He was known as the Jam Tin God. The trek had been planned for 6 long months and all was now in order. They were ready to go to the great beyond, just north of the Queensland border. With 1,000 yabbies, 600 carp and a mile or more of worms, they had the bait to lure the fishing, meet them on equal terms. For the cod that come from the great beyond near the Never Go Dry Lagoon are the hardest cod in the world to catch. They don't waltz to the fisherman's tune. Well, the four-wheel drive was sardine-packed, the trailer stacked 10-foot high with boats and tackle and food and grog. The boys weren't going to go dry. They got to the river at the crack of dawn, an eerie mist on the water. The Jam Tin God stood up and proclaimed, "Bringeth the lamb to the slaughter." They set their lines, they made their camp, then Killer opened a beer. He drank a toast to a healthy catch and said, "Tell the cod we're here." Well, a tinkering bell was the first alert that the fish were on the bite, but the line hit the water, springer and all, and vanished out of sight. 10 more went as a frenzy began. There was little the boys could do. There was just no chance of grabbing the lines or their hands would be cut in two. The rot went on for 3 long days. The party was spent to a man, except, of course, for the Jam Tin God, who had one final plan. So they hooked the carcass of a fly-blown ewe to the anchor from one of the boats. The sheep had been dead for a good 2 weeks and stank like 1,000 goats. They secured the lot with a length of chain to an old rusty plough by a tree. So the Jam Tin God, "If the cod breaks out, he's far too good for me." Well, they whistled their way to their sleeping bags. 'Twas a jovial fisherman's choir. Then Quentin sang some Al Jolson songs by the flickering light of the fire. They drifted off to the land of Nod, but soon awoke in fright as the murderous sound of a fish-drawn plough came thundering through the night. The plough was headed straight for the camp. The chain was glowing red. Gum trees snapped like matchsticks and the boys thought they were dead. But Bloody Mickey cracked the whip and said, "Quick, get in the truck. We can catch this sucker with half a chance and, you know, give it an ounce of luck." So they followed the plough for an hour or so till the fish had finished its run. Then they tied the chain to the four-wheel drive and the battle had begun. Killer jumped in the driver's seat and with a look of satisfaction said, "The bloody cod's as good as caught. Get ready for some action." Well, the engine roared, the tyres spun, the boys were pushing hard. The sun came up and the sun went down. And they'd gone for just a yard. But they inched ahead, the cod was beat, the boys let out a cheer as this Moby Dick of the inland sea, he started to appear. With a mouth as big as a block of flats, there was nothing he couldn't swallow. He was 40 foot from lip to gill, with plenty more to follow. Now Killer was clocking up overtime, the tyres were all but bald, while the others watched as the fish came out and the river began to fall. And all across the countryside, the rivers were running dry. From Mungindy to Shepparton, and the folk were asking why. The Darling was barely a trickle. The Murray ran hardly a drop. Till the PM flew in from Canberra and he begged the boys to stop. See, drought had hit the country bad and they'd finally found the cause. So the boys cut loose that super cod to national applause. The river levels rose again, the tragedy averted. The fishing party headed home a trifle disconcerted. Now they'll tell you they've captured some big cod since, but the biggest without a doubt was the monster they caught but had to release to save the land from drought.
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1: He was up there with the best. He'd been in the saddle nearly all his life. But lately things had changed, his thoughts had rearranged, as it was time that Michael found himself a wife. So he's given up the one-night stands and given up the booze. He would settle down and get himself employed. With a sad touch of remorse, he sold his faithful horse. No more the saddle life would he enjoy. And the object of his fancy was the local schoolgirl miss. She was pretty, she was delicate and frail. Mick fell in head first. The kind of love it was the worst that women folk can foster in a male. He wasn't taking any chances. He was playing all his cards. And Elizabeth McGee, she was the stake. He did all he could to win her. He'd take her out to dinner. On Sundays, they go walking by the lake. Then finally the night arrived that Mick had waited for when Elizabeth invited him for tea. He showered, combed his hair, and he had this speech prepared. Elizabeth, will you marry me? You see, he knew he had to marry this young girl from the South. She was cute and kind and every mother's dream. Her hands were soft and gentle. She was sweet and sentimental. And her eyes, they sparkled with a magic gleam. So they shared a lovely dinner and Mick was most polite. Their thoughts of marriage occupied his head. So he was very much inspired when she casually inquired, oh, would you like to see the etchings by my bed? I'll slip into something comfortable. You go into the room, take your drink and lie down for a while. And while she didn't look satanic, young Mick began to panic when he saw the wicked nature of her smile. Then she burst back through the door wearing leather head to toe. She had stilettos on and pistols at her hip. Towards Michael, she was prowling, she was grunting, she was growling. And in her hand, she held a 9-foot whip. For Elizabeth McGee was different, you see. By day, she was an angel from above. But by night, she was a witch, an evil, nasty person who substituted punishment for love. Well, she chased him around the house with her whips and chains and spikes. She tortured him until his hide was raw. And being realistic, Mick was somewhat masochistic. For all they could say to her was more. Well, she kept him there for days, but Mick had finally had enough. He busted free and bolted for his life. He couldn't see for quid, so he could think of raising kids with this schizophrenic creature as his wife. So he sold his city clothes, went and got his horse, packed his swag and headed for the scrub. But his tale of woe got out when he'd had one too many shouts and he told his mates about it at the pub. Now the boys will get a laugh when they see their old mate Mick chasing cattle through the salt bush or the bracken. They can see his face for miles, so he flinches. Then he smiles every time the whips they start a cracking.
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0: 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So next time you need that special job done, give the crew at Batterline a call on 68223019. 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
1: Hello, I'm Lewis Donaldson. Climate Change Minister Chris Bowen has defended Australia's climate spending on the first day of the Pre-COP31 summit in Fiji.

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0: I'm Big Kenny.
1: I'm John Rich.
0: And we're big and rich. Hey, we'd just like to thank all of y'all for spending your hard-earned dollars to buy our record.
1: We sure would. Horse of a Different Color was a blast to make, and hope you enjoyed listening to it, because we had a lot of fun making it.
0: We had a lot of fun, man. We really appreciate it from the bottom of our hearts. 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We're coming to your city or your town or wherever you are.
1: Because the sky is our ceiling.
0: The ground is our floor.
1: And the world is just one big
0: happy home.
1: Yeah.
0: So we'll see you later. Bye-bye now.
1: Bye-bye. Toodaloo.
0: See ya.
1: Adios.
0: So long, y'all.
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1: You can talk of your whiskey and talk of your beer. 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

George Jones in the distance, and the planets, they all align. When the roller door she raises up, well, that's the open sign. 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

Nobody cheered, and nobody helped us along. If each every minute looked after himself, and the good things all went to the strong. If nobody cared just a little for you, and nobody thought about me, and we stood all alone in this battle of strife, what a dreary old world it would be. If there weren't such a thing as a flag in the sky, as a symbol of comradeship here, if we lived as the animals live in the bush, with nothing held sacred or dear, and selfishness ruled us from birth to the end, and never a neighbor had we, and never we gave to another in need, what a dreary old world it would be. Or if we were rich as the richest on earth, or strong as the strongest that lives, yet never we knew the delight or the charm of the smile that the other half gives. If kindness were never a part of ourselves, though we owned all the land we could see, and friendship meant nothing at all to us here, what a dreary old world it would be. Life can be sweet because of friends we've made, and the things in common we share. We want to live on not because of ourselves, but because of the people who care. It's giving and doing for somebody else. On that all life's splendor depends. And the joy of this world, when you sum it all up, is found in the making of friends.

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0: 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Batterline are a construction company who stand by their view that no job is too big or too small. They specialise in major roadwork construction, but they are more than happy to grade and improve your access road. 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
1: His cattle didn't get a bid. Mind you, they were fairly bloody poor. What was he going to do? He couldn't feed them anymore. The dams were all but dry, hay was 13 bucks a bale, and last month's talk of rain was just a fairy tale. His credit had run out, no chance to pay what's owed. Bad thoughts ran through his head as he drove down Gully Road. Gee's great-granddad bought the place back in 1898. Now I'm such a useless bastard, I'll have to shut the gate. Can't feed my wife and kids, not like Dad and those before. Crikey's grandma kept it going while Pop fought in the war. With depression now his master, he abandoned what was right. There's no place in life for failures. He'd end it all tonight. There were still some things to do. He'd have to shoot the cattle first. Of all the jobs he'd ever done, that'd be the worst. Then he'd shower, watch the news, they'd all sit down for tea, read his kids a bedtime story, watch some more TV, kiss his wife goodnight, say he was off to shoot some roos. Then in a paddock far away, he'd blow away the blues. But he drove in the gate and stopped, as he always had, to check the roadside mailbox, and found a letter from his dad. Now his dad was not a writer, Mum did all the cards and mail, but he knew the writing from the notebooks that he'd kept from cattle sales. He sensed the nature of its contents, felt the moisture in his eyes. Just the fact his dad had written was enough to make him cry. Son, I know it's bloody tough, it's a cruel and twisted game, this life upon the land when you're screaming out for rain. There's no candle in the darkness, not a single speck of light. But don't let the demon get you. You have to do what's right. I don't know what's in your head, but push the nasty thoughts away, so you'll always have your family at the back end of the day. You have to talk to someone, and yes, I know I rarely did, but you have to think about Fiona and think about the kids. I'm worried about you, son. You haven't phoned for quite a while, and I know the road you're on, because I've walked every bloody mile. The date, December 7, back in 1983, behind the shed, I had the shotgun rested in the brigalow tree. See, I'd borrowed way too much to buy the Johnson place. Then it didn't rain for years and we got bombed by interest rates. The bank was at the door. I didn't think I had a choice. I began to squeeze the trigger. And that's when I heard your voice. You said, "Where are you, Daddy? It's time to play our game. I've got squatter all set up. We might get general rain." It really was that close, and you're the one that stopped me, son. And you're the one that taught me there's no answer in a gun. Just remember, people love you. Good mates won't let you down. And look, you might have to swallow pride and take that job in town. Just till things come good, son, you've always got a choice. And when you get this letter, ring me, because I'd love to hear your voice. Well, he cried and laughed and shook his head and put the truck in gear. Shut his eyes and hugged his dad in a vision that was clear. He dropped the cattle at the yards, he put the truck away. Filled the troughs the best he could and fed his last 10 bales of hay. Then he strode towards the homestead, shoulders back, head held high. He still knew the road was tough, but there was purpose in his eye. He called his wife and children, who'd lived through all his pain. Hug said more than words, he'd come back to them again. And they spoke of silver linings, how good times always follow bad. He walked towards the phone, picked it up and rang his dad. And as the kids set up the squatter, he hugged his wife again. Then they heard the roll of thunder, and they smelt the smell of rain.

0: Travelled down some dusty roads, both crooked tracks and straight, and I have learnt life's noblest creed, summed up in one word, mate. I'm thinking back across the years, a thing I do of late, and these words stick between my ears. You've got to have a mate, someone who'll take you as you are, regardless of your state, and stand as firm as Ayers Rock, because he is your mate. My mind goes back to 43, to slavery and hate, when man's one chance to stay alive depended on his mate. With bamboo for a billy can and bamboo for a plate, a bamboo paradise for bugs was bed for me and mate. You'd slip and slither through the mud and curse your rotten fate, but then you'd hear a quiet word, don't drop your bundle, mate. And though it's all so long ago, this truth I have to state, a man don't know what lonely means till he has lost a mate. If there's a life that follows this, if there's a golden gate, the welcome that I want to hear is just good on you, mate. And so to all who ask us why we keep these special dates like Anzac Day, I tell them why we're thinking of our mates. And when I've left the driver's seat and handed him my plates, I'll tell old Peter at the door.
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1: I don't like him, Dennis, and he probably don't like me. Then again, I hadn't seen him since 1983. But I had those whopper holes playing havoc with me breath, so I had no bloody choice but to go see Dr. Death. I sat out in the seat of pain, my mouth was open wide. He got that metal hook and he stuck the thing inside. He pulled out half a T-bone that I'd eaten the night before. A sticky piece of red skin and a half-chewed apple core. Holes, he screamed, I've seen some holes, but these ones take the cake. I'd need a truckload of amalgam just to get them into shape. And it really isn't worth it, you know, they're shot to bits, no doubt. Yeah, mate, I haven't got a choice, I don't have to take the mongrels out. Well, he got this monster needle and he stuck it in me gums. I was squirming in me seat, you know, sort of walking on me bum. But the needle did the trick, my entire face went numb. Well, that stupid plastic tube was doing battle with me tongue. Well, he pulled three teeth, cleaned the rest and sent me on me way. But bank you very muff. Was all that I can say. I walked into the elevator, there was this glamour standing there, something like Shania, complete with long dark hair. I said, I look beautiful. And dribbled on the floor. Well, she kneed me in the ghoulies and shoved me out the door. I couldn't bloody talk. Me mouth had lost the plot. I tried to buy a ginger beer and a stubby's what I got. Well, I jumped into me car, put me foot down on the throttle, took a quick sip of me beer and sucked me lip into the bottle. Well, as you might have guessed, I panicked. I began to swerve about. I crashed into a traffic light, which nearly knocked me out. I staggered from the wreck onto the median strip. The big bump on me forehead and a stubby on me lip. Well, a cop was there in no time. He said, oh, what happened here? I said, I got me hip going and a stubby. I couldn't be real queer. He said, you're bloody pissed. Took me straight down to the station, booked me on three matters relating to intoxication. They couldn't breathalyse me, you know, with the stubby, couldn't blow. So I went for DUI and two things I didn't know. I said, oh, I've been to the dentist. I'm not drunk at all. I said, mate, if you want to get some bar, you better make a call. Well, you know, no one could understand me. So I couldn't get the bail. The cop tossed me a blanket and I spent the night in jail. Well, I wake in the cell next morning and the sergeant just said, pity. I don't like your chances, mate. I hear the judge is shitty. He's had a horror morning and I'm giving you the mail. No way he's gonna cop your bullshit dentist fairy tale. Well, I fronted up to court, prepared to cop it on the chin. I'd since removed the stubby, like, so there was no way I could win. And you know, I almost pleaded guilty till the judge, he broke my spell when he said, oh God, that been to the dentist, I can't beagle that well. Luck of the Irish there, folks. Thank you. Woohoo! Once upon a time, there was a Prancer Hints, and he decided to have a Bansy Fall. Well, he invited everybody from Riles the Mound to the Bansy Fall. Especially the pitch ripple. Well, Rindersella's Mugly Other and her two sad blisters. They went up to buy some Dranchy Fesses to wear to the Bansy Fall. But Rindersella couldn't go because all she had to wear was some old Rudy Dags. Well, the night of the Bansy Fall arrived, Rindersella couldn't go, so she just cut down and shried. Well, she was getting there shrying when, in a smuff of poke, there appeared her Gary Mudfather. Well, he touched her with his magic wand, and there suddenly appeared a Kig Boach and Hicks Sight Horses to take her to the Bansy Fall. But the Gary Mudd father said, Rindasilla, be sure to be home before midnight, or I'm going to burn you into a tumpkin. Well, Rindasilla arrived at the Bansi Fall and she was met by the Prancing Heads because he'd been watching from a wooden hindo. He went, crikey, who's that shitty priller? Well, they nasted all night until midnight and they let in fuv. But as the mid-clock struck night, Rindasilla staged down the rears and just as she beached the Rodham, she slopped the dripper. Bum cack! Bum cack, Rindasilla, cried the Prancing Heads. Bum cack! Dick my lusters! Oh, no! No, sorry. No, no, you might have been thinking that. Bum cack, he definitely said, but Rindasilla pissed it in. Well, the next day, the Prancing Heads went all over that corn country. Did I say that right? Actually it's worse than right. Anyway, don't worry. Looking for the beautiful girl, the shitty priller, you know, who'd slopped the dripper. Well, he got to Rindasilla's house and he tried it on the muggly other, but it fiddened it. Then he tried it on the two sigly usters, you know, and it fiddened it. Then he tried it on Rindasilla and it fiddened it. It was exactly the sight rise. Well, they got married in a day after they ever happened. And the stroller, the more he is. If you want to go to a Bansi Fall and have a Prancing Heads all in fub with you, don't forget to slop your dripper. Yay! Here's a tale of Billy Hayes from out near Alice Springs. A wild young ringer on his day who done some crazy things. He jumped bulls over fences, raced a colt up Ayers Rock, so his legs weren't built for walking, they were made for riding stock. A legend round the rodeos from Aileron to Broome, an untried horse at 6 a.m. was saddle break by noon. No form of equine foolery Bill wasn't going to try, only one thing ever spooked him. He was way too scared to fly. If I was meant to do it, I'd have feathers and a beak. You take the plane then in a day, I'll drive and waste a week. I've been told they're safe as houses and mechanically they're sound. I don't see no rope or bridle, so I'm sticking on the ground. But one day Billy got a phone call from his mate in Adelaide. He'd got his girl in trouble, so the wedding cards were played. Oh, Bill, I don't care how you do it. You can beg or steal or borrow. But mate, you got to take the plane because the big day's on tomorrow. Well, Billy cursed and spat it, said that dopey bloody coot. He knows I'd jump on anything that's coming out of shoot. I've caught stallions that'd kill you, caught bulls get off their brain. Never thought they'd come to dad after catch a plane. He legged it to the airport, he thought, well, this is it. The lady at the counter asked, where would you like to sit? He said, you know that black box thing they always seem to find? Well, you can stick me right inside it if you wouldn't bloody mind. The lady smiled politely, said, sir, I'll just take your bag. He said, I don't bloody think so. And by the way, it's called a swag. Well, Bill was sweating buckets when they finally cleared the strip. He had his seatbelt on that tight, he was bleeding from the hip. But when they leveled out, he stopped shaking at the knees. He looked around, relaxed, and thought, this flying game's a breeze. He clipped his belt undone, stretched out in his seat. Well, he couldn't stretch that far because his swag was at his feet. Then the captain crackled something. Bill asked the hostess what was said. Sir, you'd better buckle up. There's some turbulence ahead. Turbulence? What's that? Sir, it's pockets caused by heat. And when it gets severe, it can throw you from your seat. Throw me, I'll be buggered. He pushed his seat right back, wrapped his legs around his swag and stuck his left hand through the strap. He jammed down his Akubra. He was ready now to ride. Then things got pretty bumpy and Billy yelled, outside! Well, the plane she dropped 1,000 feet, rose up 500 more. When his head near hit the ceiling, he gave a mighty roar. I've rode all through the territory and never come unstuck. So give me all you got, big bird, and buck, you bastard buck. And while the passengers were screaming in fear of certain death, Billy whooped and hollered till he near ran out of breath. You would have thought that canvas swag was welded to his ass. And before the ringer knew it, he'd bucked up to business class. There seemed no way to tame this creature that had 10 gears in reverse. Didn't worry, Billy just bucked on through to first. He'd done somersaults with twists on this mongrel mount from hell. He yelled out to the pilot, "For Christ's sake, ring the bell." Bill was bleeding from the bugle. He had cuts above both eyes. If you weren't there on the spot, you'd probably think I'm telling lies. He'd been upside down, inside out, done flips and triple spins. You might have seen some great rides in your time, but hands down, Billy wins. With the flight returned to normal, Bill was flat out on the deck. Still stuck to his swag, but he looked a bloody wreck. He pulled himself together, stood up and raised his hat. Said, "I've had some tough trips in me time, but never one like that. An 8-second spin in Alice proves you're made of sturdy stuff. I was on there near a minute, and I reckon that's enough." Well, the first class folk were dumbstruck at this crazy ringer's feat. But Bill just grabbed a crownie and he walked back to his seat. Now, years have passed, Bill's long give the bucking game away. Too many breaks and dusty miles for far too little pay. Now, planes are not a problem. In fact, he'd rather fly than ride. And when you talk about his maiden voyage, his chest puffs out with pride. You can talk about your Rocky Neds and that old chainsaw bloke. I'd ride them both without a rope and roll a bloody smoke. There's cowboys round who think they're hot. Well, they ain't tasted heat till they've ridden time on turbulence at 30,000 feet. Thanks, folks. Thank you.
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0: Quentin and Bloody Mick went fishing out west for cod. They took Reshi along as their spiritual guide. He was known as the Jam Tin God. The trek had been planned for 6 long months and all was now in order. They were ready to go to the great beyond, just north of the Queensland border. With 1,000 yabbies, 600 carp and 1 mile or more of worms, they had the bait to lure the fishing, meet them on equal terms. For the cod that come from the great beyond near the Never Go Dry Lagoon are the hardest cod in the world to catch. They don't waltz to the fisherman's tune. Well, the four-wheel drive was sardine-packed, the trailer stacked 10-foot high with boats and tackle and food and grog. The boys weren't going to go dry. They got to the river at the crack of dawn, an eerie mist on the water. The Jam Tin God stood up and proclaimed, "Bringeth the lambs to the slaughter." They set their lines, they made their camp, then Killer opened a beer. He drank a toast to a healthy catch and said, "Tell the cod we're here." Well, a tinkering bell was the first alert that the fish were on the bite, but the line hit the water, springer and all, and vanished out of sight. 10 more went as a frenzy began. There was little the boys could do. There was just no chance of grabbing the lines or their hands would be cut in two. The rot went on for 3 long days. The party was spent to a man, except, of course, for the Jam Tin God, who had one final plan. So they hooked the carcass of a fly-blown ewe to the anchor from one of the boats. The sheep had been dead for a good 2 weeks and stank like 1,000 goats. They secured the lot with a length of chain to an old rusty plough by a tree. So the Jam Tin God, "If the cod breaks out, he's far too good for me." Well, they whistled their way to their sleeping bags. 'Twas a jovial fisherman's choir. Then Quentin sang some Al Jolson songs by the flickering light of the fire. They drifted off to the land of Nod, but soon awoke in fright as the murderous sound of a fish-drawn plough came thundering through the night. The plough was headed straight for the camp. The chain was glowing red. Gum trees snapped like matchsticks and the boys thought they were dead. But Bloody Mickey cracked the whip and said, "Quick, get in the truck. We can catch this sucker with half a chance and, you know, give it an ounce of luck." So they followed the plough for an hour or so till the fish had finished its run. Then they tied the chain to the four-wheel drive and the battle had begun. Killer jumped in the driver's seat and with a look of satisfaction said, "The bloody cod's as good as caught. Get ready for some action." Well, the engine roared, the tyres spun, the boys were pushing hard. The sun came up and the sun went down. And they'd gone for just a yard. But they inched ahead, the cod was beat, the boys let out a cheer as this Moby Dick of the inland sea, he started to appear. With a mouth as big as a block of flats, there was nothing he couldn't swallow. He was 40 foot from lip to gill, with plenty more to follow. Now Killer was clocking up overtime, the tyres were all but bald, while the others watched as the fish came out and the river began to fall. And all across the countryside, the rivers were running dry. From Mungindye to Shepparton, the folk were asking why. The Darling was barely a trickle, the Murray ran hardly a drop, till the PM flew in from Canberra and he begged the boys to stop. See, drought had hit the country bad and they'd finally found the cause. So the boys cut loose that super cod to national applause. The river levels rose again, the tragedy averted. The fishing party headed home a trifle disconcerted. Now they'll tell you they've captured some big cod since, but the biggest without a doubt was the monster they caught but had to release to save the land from drought.
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2: He was up there with the best. He'd been in the saddle nearly all his life. But lately things had changed, his thoughts had rearranged, as it was time that Michael found himself a wife. So he's given up the one-night stands and given up the booze. He would settle down and get himself employed. With a sad touch of remorse, he sold his faithful horse. No more the saddle life would he enjoy. And the object of his fancy was the local schoolgirl miss. She was pretty, she was delicate and frail. Mick fell in head first. The kind of love it was the worst that women folk can foster in a male. He wasn't taking any chances, he was playing all his cards. And Elizabeth McGee, she was the stake. He did all he could to win her. He'd take her out to dinner. On Sundays, they go walking by the lake. Then finally the night arrived that Mick had waited for when Elizabeth invited him for tea. He showered, combed his hair, and he had this speech prepared. Elizabeth, will you marry me? You see, he knew he had to marry this young girl from the south. She was cute and kind and every mother's dream. Her hands were soft and gentle. She was sweet and sentimental. And her eyes, they sparkled with a magic gleam. So they shared a lovely dinner and Mick was most polite. Though thoughts of marriage occupied his head. So he was very much inspired when she casually inquired, oh, would you like to see the etchings by my bed? I'll slip into something comfortable. You go into the room, take your drink and lie down for a while. And while she didn't look satanic, young Mick began to panic when he saw the wicked nature of her smile. Then she burst back through the door wearing leather head to toe. She had stilettos on and pistols at her hip. Towards Michael, she was prowling, she was grunting, she was growling. And in her hand, she held a 9-foot whip. For Elizabeth McGee was different, you see. By day, she was an angel from above. But by night, she was a witch, an evil, nasty person who substituted punishment for love. Well, she chased him around the house with her whips and chains and spikes. She tortured him until his hide was raw. And being realistic, Mick was somewhat masochistic. For all they could say to her was more. Well, she kept him there for days, but Mick had finally had enough. He busted free and bolted for his life. He couldn't see for quid, so he could think of raising kids with this schizophrenic creature as his wife. So he sold his city clothes, went and got his horse, packed his swag and headed for the scrub. But his tale of woe got out when he'd had one too many shouts and he told his mates about it at the pub. Now the boys will get a laugh when they see their old mate Mick chasing cattle through the salt bush or the bracken. They can see his face for miles, so he flinches. Then he smiles every time the whips they start a cracking.
3: 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Ladies and gentlemen, Buck Owens and the Buckaroos.

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0: Yeah, I heard that.
1: You've been there, haven't you?
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0: I'm Big Kenny.
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0: And we're big and rich. Hey, we'd just like to thank all of y'all for spending your hard-earned dollars to buy a record.
1: We sure would. Horse of a Different Color was a blast to make, and hope you enjoyed listening to it, because we had a lot of fun making it.
0: We had a lot of fun, man. 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We're coming to your city or your town or wherever you are.
1: Because the sky is our ceiling.
0: The ground is our floor.
1: And the world is just one
0: big happy home.
1: Yeah.
0: Yeah. So we'll see you later. Bye-bye now.
1: Bye-bye. Toodaloo.
0: See ya.
1: Adios.
0: So long, y'all.
1: Turn the CD off.
0: Or rewind it.

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George Jones in the distance, and the planets, they all align. When the roller door she raises up, well, that's the open sign. 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

Nobody cheered, and nobody helped us along. If each every minute looked after himself, and the good things all went to the strong. If nobody cared just a little for you, and nobody thought about me, and we stood all alone in this battle of strife, what a dreary old world it would be. If there weren't such a thing as a flag in the sky, as a symbol of comradeship here, if we lived as the animals live in the bush, with nothing held sacred or dear, and selfishness ruled us from birth to the end, and never a neighbor had we, and never we gave to another in need, what a dreary old world it would be. Or if we were rich as the richest on earth, or strong as the strongest that lives, yet never we knew the delight or the charm of the smile that the other half gives. If kindness were never a part of ourselves, though we owned all the land we could see, and friendship meant nothing at all to us here, what a dreary old world it would be. Life can be sweet because of friends we've made, and the things in common we share. We want to live on not because of ourselves, but because of the people who care. It's giving and doing for somebody else, on that all life's splendor depends. And the joy of this world, when you sum it all up, is found in the making of friends.

night when the rain it was fair pelting down. 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

His cattle didn't get a bid. Mind you, they were fairly bloody poor. What was he going to do? He couldn't feed them anymore. The dams were all but dry, hay was 13 bucks a bale, and last month's talk of rain was just a fairy tale. His credit had run out, no chance to pay what's owed. Bad thoughts ran through his head as he drove down Gully Road. Gee's great-granddad bought the place back in 1898. Now I'm such a useless bastard, I'll have to shut the gate. Can't feed my wife and kids, not like Dad and those before. Crikey's grandma kept it going while Pop fought in the war. With depression now his master, he abandoned what was right. There's no place in life for failures. He'd end it all tonight. There were still some things to do. He'd have to shoot the cattle first. Of all the jobs he'd ever done, that'd be the worst. Then he'd shower, watch the news. They'd all sit down for tea, read his kids a bedtime story, watch some more TV, kiss his wife goodnight, say he was off to shoot some roos. Then in a paddock far away, he'd blow away the blues. But he drove in the gate and stopped, as he always had, to check the roadside mailbox, and found a letter from his dad. Now his dad was not a writer. Mum did all the cards and mail, but he knew the writing from the notebooks that he'd kept from cattle sales. He sensed the nature of its contents, felt the moisture in his eyes. Just the fact his dad had written was enough to make him cry. Son, I know it's bloody tough. It's a cruel and twisted game, this life upon the land when you're screaming out for rain. There's no candle in the darkness, not a single speck of light. But don't let the demon get you. You have to do what's right. I don't know what's in your head, but push the nasty thoughts away, so you'll always have your family at the back end of the day. You have to talk to someone, and yes, I know I rarely did, but you have to think about Fiona and think about the kids. I'm worried about you, son. You haven't phoned for quite a while, and I know the road you're on, because I've walked every bloody mile. The date, December 7, back in 1983, behind the shed, I had the shotgun rested in the brillo tree. See, I'd borrowed way too much to buy the Johnson place. Then it didn't rain for years and we got bombed by interest rates. The bank was at the door. I didn't think I had a choice. I began to squeeze the trigger. And that's when I heard your voice. You said, "Where are you, Daddy? It's time to play our game. I've got squatter all set up. We might get general rain." It really was that close, and you're the one that stopped me, son. And you're the one that taught me there's no answer in a gun. Just remember, people love you. Good mates won't let you down. And look, you might have to swallow pride and take that job in town. Just till things come good, son, you've always got a choice. And when you get this letter, ring me, because I'd love to hear your voice. Well, he cried and laughed and shook his head and put the truck in gear. Shut his eyes and hugged his dad in a vision that was clear. He dropped the cattle at the yards, he put the truck away. Filled the troughs the best he could and fed his last 10 bales of hay. Then he strode towards the homestead, shoulders back, head held high. He still knew the road was tough, but there was purpose in his eye. He called his wife and children, who'd lived through all his pain. Hugs said more than words, he'd come back to them again. And they spoke of silver linings, how good times always follow bad. He walked towards the phone, picked it up and rang his dad. And as the kids set up the squatter, he hugged his wife again. Then they heard the roll of thunder, and they smelt the smell of rain.

travelled down some dusty roads, both crooked tracks and straight, and I have learnt life's noblest creed, summed up in one word, mate. I'm thinking back across the years, a thing I do of late, and these words stick between my ears. You've got to have a mate, someone who'll take you as you are, regardless of your state, and stand as firm as Ayers Rock, because he is your mate. My mind goes back to 43, to slavery and hate, when man's one chance to stay alive depended on his mate. With bamboo for a billy can and bamboo for a plate, a bamboo paradise for bugs was bed for me and mate. You'd slip and slither through the mud and curse your rotten fate, but then you'd hear a quiet word, don't drop your bundle, mate. And though it's all so long ago, this truth I have to state, a man don't know what lonely means till he has lost a mate. If there's a life that follows this, if there's a golden gate, the welcome that I want to hear is just good on you, mate. And so to all who ask us why we keep these special dates like Anzac Day, I tell them why we're thinking of our mates. And when I've left the driver's seat and handed him my plates, I'll tell old Peter at the door, I've come to join my mates.

don't like the dentist, and he probably don't like me. Then again, I hadn't seen him since 1983. But I had those whopper holes playing havoc with me breath, so I had no bloody choice but to go see Dr. Death. I sat out in the seat of pain, my mouth was open wide. He got that metal hook and he stuck the thing inside. He pulled out half a T-bone that I'd ate the night before. A sticky piece of red skin and a half-chewed apple core. Holes, he screamed, I've seen some holes, but these ones take the cake. I'd need a truckload of amalgam just to get them into shape. And it really isn't worth it, you know, they're shot to bits, no doubt. Well, I haven't got a choice, I don't have to take the mongrels out. Well, he got this monster needle and he stuck it in me gums. I was squirming in me seat, you know, sort of walking on me bum. But the needle did the trick, my entire face went numb. Well, that stupid plastic tube was doing battle with me tongue. Well, he pulled three teeth, cleaned the rest and sent me on me way. But thank you very much. Was all that I can say. I walked into the elevator, there was this glamour standing there, something like Shania, complete with long dark hair. I said, I look beautiful. And dribbled on the floor. Well, she kneed me in the ghoulies and shoved me out the door. I couldn't bloody talk. Me mouth had lost the plot. I tried to buy a ginger beer and a stubby's what I got. Well, I jumped into me car, put me foot down on the throttle, took a quick sip of me beer and sucked me lip into the bottle. Well, as you might have guessed, I panicked. I began to swerve about. I crashed into a traffic light, which nearly knocked me out. I staggered from the wreck onto the median strip. The big bump on me forehead and a stubby on me lip. Well, a cop was there in no time. He said, oh, what happened here? I said, I got me hip going and a stubby. I couldn't see.

He said, "You're bloody pissed." Took me straight down to the station, booked me on three matters relating to intoxication. They couldn't breathalyse me, you know, with the stubby, couldn't blow. So I went for DUI and two things I didn't know. I said, "Oh, God, don't bend to the dentist. I'm not drunk at all." I said, "Mate, if you want to get some bar, you better make a call." Well, you know, no one could understand me. So I couldn't get the bail. The cop tossed me a blanket and I spent the night in jail. Well, I wake in the cell next morning and the sergeant just said, "Pity, I don't like your chances, mate. I hear the judge is shitty. He's had a horror morning and I'm giving you the mail. No way he's gonna cop your bullshit dentist fairy tale." Well, I fronted up to court, prepared to cop it on the chin. I'd since removed the stubby, like, so there was no way I could win. And you know, I almost pleaded guilty. Till the judge, he broke my spell when he said, "Oh God, that been to the dentist, I can't beagle that well." Luck of the Irish there, folks. Thank you. Woohoo!

once upon a time, there was a Prancing Hints, and he decided to have a Bansy Fall. Well, he invited everybody from Riles the Mound to the Bansy Fall, especially the Pitch Reaple. Well, Rinder Sellers Mugly Other and her two sad blisters. They went up to buy some Dranchy Fesses to wear to the Bansy Fall. But Rinder Seller couldn't go because all she had to wear was some old Rudy Dags. Well, the night of the Bansy Fall arrived, Rinder Seller couldn't go, so she just cut down and shried. Well, she was kitting there shrying when, in a smuff of poke, there appeared her Gary Mudfather. Well, he touched her with his magic wand, and there suddenly appeared a Kig Boach and Hicks Sight Horses to take her to the Bansy Fall. But the Gary Mudfather said, Rinder Seller, be sure to be home before midnight, or I'm going to burn you into a tumpkin. Well, Rinder Seller arrived at the Bansy Fall, and she was met by the Prancing Hints, because he'd been watching from a wooden hindo. He went, crikeys, who's that shitty priller? Well, they nanced all night until midnight, and they let in fuv. But as the mid-clock struck night, Rinder Seller staged down the rares, and just as she beached the rottum, she slopped the dripper. Bum cack! Bum cack, Rinder Seller cried the Prancing Hints. Bum cack! Dick my lusters! Oh, no! No, sorry. No, you might have been thinking that. Bum cack, he definitely said, but Rinder Seller pissed it in. Well, the next day, the Prancing Hints went all over that corn funtry. Did I say that right? Actually, it's worse than right. Anyway, don't worry. Looking for the beautiful girl, the shitty priller, you know, who'd swapped the dripper. Well, he got to Rinder Seller's house and he tried it on the mugly other, but it fiddened it. Then he tried it on the two sigly usters, you know, and it fiddened it. Then he tried it on Rinder Seller and it fiddened it. It was exactly the sight rise. Well, they got married in a darkly ever hapwood. And the stroller the more he is. If you want to go to a Bansy Fall and have a Prancing Hints all in love with you, don't forget to slop your dripper. Yay! Here's a tale of Billy Hayes from out near Alice Springs. A wild young ringer on his day who done some crazy things. He jumped bulls over fences, raced a colt up Ayers Rock, so his legs weren't built for walking, they were made for riding stock. A legend round the rodeos from Aileron to Broome, an untried horse at 6 a.m. was saddle break by noon. No form of equine foolery Bill wasn't going to try, only one thing ever spooked him. He was way too scared to fly. If I was meant to do it, I'd have feathers and a beak. You take the plane then in a day, I'll drive and waste a week. I've been told they're safe as houses and mechanically they're sound. I don't see no rope or bridle, so I'm sticking on the ground. But one day Billy got a phone call from his mate in Adelaide. He'd got his girl in trouble, so the wedding cards were played. Oh, Bill, I don't care how you do it. You can beg or steal or borrow. But mate, you got to take the plane because the big day's on tomorrow. Well, Billy cursed and spat it, said that dopey bloody coot

have to catch a plane. He legged it to the airport. He thought, well, this is it. The lady at the counter asked, where would you like to sit? He said, you know that black box thing they always seem to find? Well, you can stick me right inside it if you wouldn't bloody mind. The lady smiled politely, said, sir, I'll just take your bag. He said, I don't bloody think so. And by the way, it's called a swag. Well, Bill was sweating buckets when they finally cleared the strip. He had his seatbelt on that tight, he was bleeding from the hip. But when they leveled out, he stopped shaking at the knees. He looked around, relaxed, and thought, this flying game's a breeze. He clipped his belt undone, stretched out in his seat. Well, he couldn't stretch that far because his swag was at his feet. Then the captain crackled something. Bill asked the hostess what was said. Sir, you'd better buckle up. There's some turbulence ahead. Turbulence? What's that? Sir, it's pockets caused by heat. And when it gets severe, it can throw you from your seat. Throw me, I'll be buggered. He pushed his seat right back, wrapped his legs around his swag and stuck his left hand through the strap. He jammed down his Akubra. He was ready now to ride. Then things got pretty bumpy and Billy yelled, outside! Well, the plane she dropped 1,000 feet, rose up 500 more. When his head near hit the ceiling, he gave a mighty roar. I've rolled all through the territory and never come unstuck. So give me all you got, big bird, and buck, you bastard, buck. And while the passengers were screaming in fear of certain death, Billy whooped and hollered till he near and out of breath. You would have thought that canvas swag was welded to his ass. And before the ringer knew it, he'd bucked up to business class. There seemed no way to tame this creature that had 10 gears in reverse. Didn't worry, Billy just bucked on through to first. He'd done somersaults with twists on this mongrel mount from hell. He yelled out to the pilot, for Christ's sake, ring the bell. Bill was bleeding from the bugle. He had cuts above both eyes. If you weren't there on the spot, you'd probably think I'm telling lies. He'd been upside down, inside out, done flips and triple spins. You might have seen some great rides in your time, but hands down, Billy wins. Well, the flight returned to normal. Bill was flat out on the deck. Still stuck to his swag, but he looked a bloody wreck. He pulled himself together, stood up and raised his hat. Said, I've had some tough trips in me time, but never one like that. An 8-second spin in Alice proves you're made of sturdy stuff. I was on there near a minute, and I reckon that's enough. Well, the first class folk were dumbstruck at this crazy ringer's feat. But Bill just grabbed a crownie and he walked back to his seat. Now, years have passed, Bill's long give the bucking game away. Too many breaks and dusty miles for far too little pay. Now, planes are not a problem. In fact, he'd rather fly than ride. And when you talk about his maiden voyage, his chest puffs out with pride. You can talk about your Rocky Neds and that old chainsaw bloke. I'd ride them both without a rope and roll a bloody smoke. There's cowboys round who think they're hot. Well, they ain't tasted heat till they've ridden time on turbulence at 30,000 feet. Thanks, folks. Thank you.

0: Quentin and Bloody Mick went fishing out west for cod. They took Reshi along as their spiritual guide. He was known as the Jam Tin God. The trek had been planned for 6 long months and all was now in order. They were ready to go to the great beyond, just north of the Queensland border. With 1,000 yabbies, 600 carp and 1 mile or more of worms, they had the bait to lure the fishing, meet them on equal terms. For the cod that come from the great beyond near the Never Go Dry Lagoon are the hardest cod in the world to catch. They don't waltz to the fisherman's tune. Well, the four-wheel drive was sardine packed, the trailer stacked 10-foot high with boats and tackle and food and grog. The boys weren't going to go dry. They got to the river at the crack of dawn, an eerie mist on the water. The Jam Tin God stood up and proclaimed, "Bringeth the lamb to the slaughter." They set their lines, they made their camp, then Killer opened a beer. He drank a toast to a healthy catch and said, "Tell the cod we're here." Well, a tinkering bell was the first alert that the fish were on the bite, but the line hit the water, springer and all, and vanished out of sight. 10 more went as a frenzy began. There was little the boys could do. There was just no chance of grabbing the lines or their hands would be cut in two. The rot went on for 3 long days. The party was spent to a man, except, of course, for the Jam Tin God, who had one final plan. So they hooked the carcass of a fly-blown ewe to the anchor from one of the boats. The sheep had been dead for a good 2 weeks and stank like 1,000 goats. They secured the lot with a length of chain to an old rusty plough by a tree. So the Jam Tin God, if the cod breaks out, he's far too good for me. Well, they whistled their way to their sleeping bags. It was a jovial fisherman's choir. Then Quentin sang some Al Jolson songs by the flickering light of the fire. They drifted off to the land of Nod, but soon awoke in fright as the murderous sound of a fish-drawn plough came thundering through the night. The plough was headed straight for the camp. The chain was glowing red. Gum trees snapped like matchsticks and the boys thought they were dead. But Bloody Mickey cracked the whip and said, "Quick, get in the truck. We can catch this sucker with half a chance and, you know, give it an ounce of luck." So they followed the plough for an hour or so till the fish had finished its run. Then they tied the chain to the four-wheel drive and the battle had begun. Killer jumped in the driver's seat and with a look of satisfaction said, "The bloody cod's as good as caught. Get ready for some action." Well, the engine roared, the tyres spun, the boys were pushing hard. The sun came up and the sun went down. And they'd gone for just a yard. But they inched ahead, the cod was beat, the boys let out a cheer as this Moby Dick of the inland sea, he started to appear. With a mouth as big as a block of flats, there was nothing he couldn't swallow. He was 40 foot from lip to gill, with plenty more to follow. Now Killer was clocking up overtime, the tyres were all but bald, while the others watched as the fish came out and the river began to fall. And all across the countryside, the rivers were running dry, from Mungindi to Shepparton, the folk were asking why. The Darling was barely a trickle, the Murray ran hardly a drop, till the PM flew in from Canberra and he begged the boys to stop. See, drought had hit the country bad and they'd finally found the cause. So the boys cut loose that super cod to national applause. The river levels rose again, the tragedy averted. The fishing party headed home a trifle disconcerted. Now they'll tell you they've captured some big cod since, but the biggest without a doubt was the monster they caught but had to release to save the land from drought. Mickey was a bushman, he was up there with the best. He'd been in the saddle nearly all his life. But lately things had changed, his thoughts had rearranged, as it was time that Michael found himself a wife. So he's given up the one-night stands and given up the booze. He would settle down and get himself employed. With a sad touch of remorse, he sold his faithful horse. No more the saddle life would he enjoy. And the object of his fancy was the local schoolgirl miss. She was pretty, she was delicate and frail. Mick fell in head first. The kind of love it was the worst that women folk can foster in a male. He wasn't taking any chances, he was playing all his cards. And Elizabeth McGee, she was the stake. He did all he could to win her. He'd take her out to dinner. And on Sundays, they'd go walking by the lake. Then finally the night arrived that Mick had waited for when Elizabeth invited him for tea. He showered, combed his hair, and he had this speech prepared. Elizabeth, will you marry me?
1: You see, he knew he had to marry this young girl from the south. She was cute and kind and every mother's dream. Her hands were soft and gentle. She was sweet and sentimental. And her eyes, they sparkled with a magic gleam. So they shared a lovely dinner and Mick was most polite. Though thoughts of marriage occupied his head. So he was very much inspired when she casually inquired, "Oh, would you like to see the etchings by my bed? I'll slip into something comfortable. You go into the room, take your drink and lie down for a while." And while she didn't look satanic, young Mick began to panic when he saw the wicked nature of her smile. Then she burst back through the door wearing leather head to toe. She had stilettos on and pistols at her hip. Towards Michael, she was prowling, she was grunting, she was growling. And in her hand, she held a 9-foot whip. For Elizabeth McGee was different, you see. By day, she was an angel from above. But by night, she was a witch, an evil, nasty person who substituted punishment for love. Well, she chased him around the house with her whips and chains and spikes. She tortured him until his hide was raw. And being realistic, Mick was somewhat masochistic. For all they could say to her was more. Well, she kept him there for days, but Mick had finally had enough. He busted free and bolted for his life. He couldn't see for quids how he could think of raising kids with this schizophrenic creature as his wife. So he sold his city clothes, went and got his horse, packed his swag and headed for the scrub. But his tale of woe got out when he'd had one too many shouts and he told his mates about it at the pub. Now the boys will get a laugh when they see their old mate Mick chasing cattle through the salt bush or the bracken. They can see his face for miles, so he flinches. Then he smiles every time the whips they start a cracking.
2: 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Oh!

0: country am I in?
1: It doesn't matter. It's 5 o'clock somewhere.
0: It's always on 5 in Margaritaville, come to think of it.
1: Yeah, I heard that.
0: You've been there, haven't you?
1: Yes, sir.
0: I've seen your boat there.
1: I've been

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0: I'm Big Kenny.
1: I'm John Rich.
0: And we're big and rich. Hey, we'd just like to thank all of y'all for spending your hard-earned dollars to buy our record.
1: We sure would. Horse of a Different Color was a blast to make, and hope you enjoyed listening to it, because we had a lot of fun making it.
0: We had a lot of fun, man. We really appreciate it from the bottom of our hearts. We love you a lot, and we hope to see you out there, hey, on the road. We're coming to your city or your town or wherever you are.
1: Because the sky is our ceiling.
0: The ground is our floor.
1: And the world is just one big
0: happy home.
1: Yeah.
0: So we'll see you later. Bye-bye now.
1: Bye-bye. Toodaloo.
0: See ya.
1: Adios.
0: So long, y'all.
1: Turn the CD off.
0: Or rewind it.

in the era were down and out and couldn't earn even enough to feed himself. But look at him now. He's one of the most recognisable and prolific songwriters and holds a wonderful place in Australian and worldwide country music history. This is the music of Mr. Kris Kristofferson.

0: Well, a very good morning to you. Yes, the team are working on it, and apologies once more. But we're able to bypass the gap this time, and hopefully if there is a problem in the next news, we'll be able to bypass that gap. It's Welshy on the wireless. Hold the phones. We'll get back to the album of the week with the brand new debut album for Paul Ricketts, his self-titled, and we'll give you the cue to call at the appropriate time. But firstly, let's look at the weather for the major centres around Australia.
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0: In Brisbane today, partly cloudy, a possible shower, possible storm, 29. Sydney, mostly sunny day, possible late shower, 27. And Canberra, 22 and mostly sunny. Melbourne, partly cloudy, a shower or two, 19. Hobart, cloudy, showers, 15. And Adelaide, partly cloudy, a shower or two, 20. Perth, sunny, 27. And Alice Springs, mostly sunny, 30. Meanwhile, here in Harrington and Taree, on the mid-north coast of New South Wales, partly cloudy, showers, and a possible morning storm, a top of 28. You're up to date with the weather, and we'll get back to the music mix in just a moment. Hold the phones. We're not quite there yet, folks.
2: G'day folks, it's Shane Jacobson. There's a charm about regional Australia, the lifestyle, the open road, but whether you're a local or just part...
0: That was me, folks. The microphone, actually, to be totally honest with you, the microphone fell out of the holder.
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4: G'day folks, it's Colin Buchanan here and I'm enjoying breakfast with Walshy on Good Morning Country. Hey, can you pass the Cocoa Pops?
0: Just hold on, Cole. Hold on, buddy. We're going to open up the phones. The number to call is 0488 677 645. 0488 677 645. And you've got 24 minutes until... We round off the phones and close up the album of the week. Phone lines are open.

The camel trains passed into stories and legend. Their pathways long faded, their hoof prints now gone. But still in the vastness, their spirit keeps walking.

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1: 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Yeah.

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2: Good morning, I'm Laura Devoy. Labor MP Joe Briskie says OpenAI must explain how it will prevent its models from accessing Australian data. Representatives of the company will be grilled by the Joint Select Committee on Artificial Intelligence, which will hold its first public hearing today in Sydney. OpenAI has apologised after an AI agent went rogue and gained unauthorised access to a Medicare portal. Ms. Briskie, who is chair of the committee, says the company still has questions to answer. Representatives of Google, Anthropic and Microsoft will also front the inquiry this week. Australia's faith leaders are calling on the Prime Minister to support a global treaty for a fair and planned phase-out of fossil fuels. An open letter signed by 80 senior religious leaders has been released on a National Day of Action by faith groups. It coincides with this week's pre-COP31 talks in Fiji and Tuvalu. One of the signatories is the Anglican Archbishop of Brisbane, Jeremy Greaves, who says the government must listen to its Pacific friends and support a planned phase-out of coal, oil and gas.
3: For a number of years, our politicians and others in Australia have talked about ourselves as being a member of the Pacific family. So these are nations that are very close geographically, with whom we share a great deal. And I think if we're going to be good neighbours, it means listening to what they're saying and then to act on what we hear.
2: Ukraine's president has condemned a Russian strike on a vessel carrying corn in the Black Sea. Volodymyr Zelensky says two people were killed in the strike and another was unaccounted for. Romania says 11 crew members were rescued before the ship sunk off its coast. Japan has lodged a protest with the US after a Japanese woman was allegedly murdered by an American Marine on the southern island of Okinawa. Prime Minister Sunae Takeuchi described it as a heinous crime and called for strict disciplinary action against any US personnel involved. The BBC's Kurumi Mori reports.
4: 20-year-old U.S. Marine Devin Jacob Ballard has been arrested in Okinawa on suspicion of killing and robbing a 39-year-old Japanese woman at a hotel. Police say Anna Yagi died from pressure on her neck, suggesting she was strangled to death. Security footage allegedly shows Ballard entering the room with the woman and later leaving alone with her belongings. He was arrested by Japanese authorities and denies the allegations, saying he did not know. The alleged crime was committed while he was off duty, which means Japanese authorities have jurisdiction.
2: A collaborative, public-focused visual art initiative in Melbourne has returned for its fourth year. The Community Art Card Project provides a chance for community members, including students and artists, to use playing cards as canvases for mixed-media collages. The project is facilitated by artist Robert Lee Davis and students from St Michael's Grammar School. Mr Davis told National Radio News it's an impactful initiative to boost community collaboration.
5: We chose playing cards because around the world, playing cards are used in community games and fun and interaction, sharing stories. So I thought the playing card was an offshoot from that idea, to use the gallery as a place for meeting, conversation, play.
2: Turning to sport, a number of NRL stars have been named in England's squad for the upcoming Rugby League World Cup. Victor Radley and Hugo Savala from the Sydney Roosters, Dolphins star Herbie Farnworth, Newcastle Knights winger Dom Young, West Tigers forward Kai Pearce-Paul and Gold Coast Titans fullback AJ Brimson are some of them. The World Cup gets underway next week.
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7: Well, a very good morning to you, yes, and firstly, a huge thank you to all the tech team that came on board so early on this Tuesday to help out there, and your fruits were very worthwhile and very appreciated. Folks, the album of the week has closed, and we've got 108 entries. We'll do that draw this half hour. We'll get back to the music mix. It is Walshy on the wireless, and it is Good Morning Country. I'm broadcasting from the bunker in Harrington on the mid-north coast of New South Wales and coming to you on your wireless thanks to your local community radio station, or you may have selected to use the Community Plus app. What a wonderful assistance in your musical day that is. If you haven't done it, check it out, please. Community Plus, very, very helpful. Let's look at the weather around Australia before we get back to that music mix briefly and then the draw for our album of the week.
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7: In Brisbane, partly cloudy, a possible shower, possible storm, 29. Sydney, mostly sunny day, possible late shower about 27. And Canberra, mostly sunny, 22. Melbourne, partly cloudy, a shower or two, 19. And Hobart, cloudy, showers, 15. Adelaide, partly cloudy, a shower or two, 20. And Perth, sunny, 27. And Alice Springs today, mostly sunny, 30. Moving to Queensland, Cairns, mostly sunny, 29. Townsville, 29 and partly cloudy, and Mackay, mostly sunny, 28. Rockhampton, 32 and mostly sunny, and Hervey Bay, 27 and partly cloudy. In Gander, partly cloudy, showers, storm developing, 33. Moving to New South Wales, Armidale, partly cloudy, showers clearing, 22. Orange, partly cloudy, a shower or two, and 18. And Yass, partly cloudy, 20. Young, partly cloudy, 21. And Cooma, mostly sunny, 21. Now, Bega and Batemans Bay, both atop of 26, and both expecting a mostly sunny day with possible late showers. In Griffith today, sunny and 25. In the Victoria, Mildura, partly cloudy, 24. Swan Hill, partly cloudy, 22. And Shepparton, partly cloudy, a possible shower, 21. Bansdale, sunny morning, shower or two, becoming windy, and 23. In Horsham today, a shower or two, clearing, 18. Warrnambool, morning showers, 15. Into South Australia, Mount Gambier, partly cloudy, showers easing, 16. Port Pirie, mostly sunny, 23. And Ceduna, partly cloudy, 22. Into Tasmania, Nubina, cloudy, showers, becoming windy, 14. Huonville, 14, and cloudy with showers. And Oatlands, cloudy, showers, 12. In the Territory, Darwin, partly cloudy, a shower or two today, and 33. Over to WA, Albany, partly cloudy, 23. Bunbury, mostly sunny, 22. Karratha, sunny, 33. Newman, mostly sunny, 35. And in Kununurra today, partly cloudy, a possible shower, and 38. While in Broome, mostly sunny, 37. Meanwhile, here in Harrington and Taree on the mid-north coast of New South Wales, partly cloudy, showers, possible morning storm, and 28. You're up to date with news, sport and weather as we work our way to the next bulletin along and around 21 and a half minutes from now. The music mix and the draw coming up with Walshy on the wireless. Good morning.
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10: Love me, I've not flipped, I'm moving. Have you lost weight?

by the lovely Becky Cole and the Gardener and the Flower. And prior to that, the bluegrass mix of Big Girls. Folks, these people are in the draw for our album of the week. And the album, of course, is the debut album for Paul Ricketts, self-titled. Brad and Joy from Horsham are 1 and 2. Mick, Ann, Mia and Sienna from Cooma are 3 through to 6. Neville and Mari Armidale, 7 and 8. And Ian and Julie, Cundletown, 9 and 10. Graham and Zoe Horsham, 11 and 12. And Reg from Alexandra, 14. Daryl and Jody from Kybian, 15 and 16. Ray, Robin and Emma

0: John, Phyllis and Jeanette from Rokeby, 24, 5 and 6. Kayleen from Hastings, 27. Ken, Russell and Taisha from South Griffith, 28, 29 and 30. Rodney, Matthew and Christopher from Rokeby, 31, 2 and 3. Robin, Rod, Kayla, Portia and Kyle from Horsham, 34 to 38. Gary and Helen from Wagga Wagga, 39, 40. Pete and Beryl Binjaw, 41 and 2. Dennis and Phyllis from Port Pirie, 43, 4. Tommy, Bob and Vera from Bexley, 45, 6 and 7. And Pete from Lake Eldon, 48. Dot from Orange is 49. Barry and Cindy from Port Macquarie, 50 and 51. Mavis and Don from Gaynder, 52 and 3. Barb from Campbelltown, 54. And Big and Lloyd from Kelso, 55, 6. Mel and Zach, Bruny Island, 57 and 8. And Trevor, Heather and Ian from Binaway, 59, 60, 61. Neville, Barbara, Katrina, Aisha and Brendan from Gaynder, 62 to 66. Katrina, Patricia, Michael, Max and Deb from Oatlands, 67 to 71. Des and Wayne from Helensburg, 72 and 3. Shaley from Gaynder, 74. Margaret from Manildra, 75. Leon and Jane from Fisherman's Bay, 76, 7. Red Carey, Scotty, Rick and Carol from Lightning Ridge, 78 to 82. Bert from Bombala, 83. Cheryl, Whalen and Shanae from Mundubra, 84, 5 and 6. And Brian from Waihi Point, 87. Brian, Archie, Pam and Norm from Griffith, 88 to 91. Di from Horsham, 92. Chris and Janice from Bombala, 93 and 4. And Morris from Bateman's Bay, 95. Helen and Bill from Warrnambool, 96 and 97. And John from Cathcart, 98. Lee and Helen from Oatlands, 99, 100. Paul, Nathan and Stephanie, Gilgandra, 101, 2 and 3. Phil from Holt's Flat, 104. Leonie and Jeff from Bega, 105 and 6. And the final numbers this morning are 107 and 108. And they belong to Jennifer and Danny at Franklin in Tasmania. Good luck to each and every one of you. And we'll hit the button, and there can only be one winner, and that winner is number... Well, it's come up, number 25. 25. Right up the front area. Phyllis from Rokeby. Phyllis, you're the winner this morning. I'll be back in the chair, God willing, and we'll do it again tomorrow, Wednesday. But in the meantime, we're heading to news and weather. If you're departing, thanks for your company and thanks for your support this morning. As I say, tomorrow another edition of Good Morning Country from the bunker. To take us to news and weather, I've got a double from Duncan Toombs and a little bit of Alicia Smith if there's time.
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0: Good morning. It's Walshy on the wireless. It is Good Morning Country in the final hour of Good Morning Country for this Tuesday, the 6th of October. We'll look at the weather for the major centres at this point in time. And coming up in the next musical bracket, we've got some new releases to country radio. 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
0: In Brisbane, partly cloudy, a possible shower, possible storm, 29. Sydney, mostly sunny day, possible late shower, 27. And 22 and mostly sunny for Canberra. Melbourne, partly cloudy, a shower or two, and 19. And Hobart, cloudy, showers, 15. In Adelaide, partly cloudy, a shower or two, 20. While in Perth, sunny and 27. Alice Springs, mostly sunny, 30. Meanwhile, here in Harrington and Taree, on the mid-north coast of New South Wales, partly cloudy day with showers and a possible morning storm. And a top of 28. You're up to date with news, sport and weather. We'll work our way through to the next bulletin. It'll be along in just on 24 minutes from now. And as I say, new material, new music on Good Morning Country coming up this section.
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That's Kevin Sullivan getting you up and running this morning. That one was not a new one, The Stroll, but prior to that, a new one for Kevin off of his album, Give Me a Story. And we had a piece of your piece of the map. Folks, we've got new music from Gail O'Neill featuring Michael Carpenter. I've also got Silver Lion in there, Sandy Louise, and Freco are there, and the Viper Creek Band. They're all new singles to radio on your Good Morning Country.

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2: Good morning, I'm Laura Devoy. Leaders from 13 countries will join Prime Minister Anthony Albanese in a tour of one of the world's lowest-lying nations to witness the effects of climate change. The pre-COP31 climate summit will transport the delegation from Fiji to the tiny island nation of Tuvalu, where the land sits an average of 2 metres above sea level. Representatives from the European Union and United Nations are expected to join ministers from France, India, Singapore and New Zealand. COP31 will get underway in Turkey next month. The coalition is set to announce its migration policy today. The party has previously called for migration to be linked to housing. Labor and One Nation have already announced their policies. The government aims to reduce net overseas migration to 245,000 this year, while One Nation wants net negative migration before a permanent cap of 130,000 a year. An American and two German scientists who discovered a method to control nerve cells in the brain have won the Nobel Prize for Medicine. Professor Karl Deisseroth, Professor Peter Hegemann and Professor Georg Nagel's work looked at mechanisms the brain uses to switch on or off. The Nobel Committee for Physiology or Medicine says it gives new possibilities to map which cells are responsible for which function and which cells communicate with each other in the brain. Professor Deisseroth, a psychiatrist, explains how the finding can be used in real life.
3: Seeing what actually matters for the patients has helped me. It helps me in a continuous fashion of designing experiments in the laboratory, talking to students, being able to convey what actually matters in an altered state in the human brain.
2: The United Nations says more than 184,000 people have been displaced by renewed fighting in Yemen, most since early September. An assessment of three displacement sites by the International Organization for Migration found lack of safe shelter was the most critical concern. Australian farmland values performed strongly in the first half of this year, climbing 7.6% to reach a national median price of just over $10,700 per hectare. Despite the growth, the volume of farmland changing hands fell to a record half-yearly low. Eliza Redfern from Bendigo Bank Agribusiness says a two-year speed market is forming, with a mix of seasonal and other factors at play.
4: So strong balance sheets and scale are enabling well-capitalised producers to, you know, compete vigorously for top-tier holdings, while the more smaller or expanding family operators, you know, are looking more towards leasing or share farming options or even on-farm improvements to build that resilience without buying additional land.
2: The brother of King Charles III, whose titles were stripped last year, is taking legal action against police after he was arrested earlier this year. Andrew Mountbatten-Windsor was a well-known associate of the convicted sex offender Jeffrey Epstein. He was arrested in February in relation to allegations he shared sensitive information with Epstein when he was the UK's trade envoy. No charges have been laid at this stage. Thames Valley Police confirmed it is engaged in legal proceedings and says its investigation into misconduct in public office continues. Turning to sport, Zach Merritt is heading to Hawthorn. The 31-year-old joins the Hawks after playing 274 AFL matches for Essendon. Merritt has signed a four-year deal, which will take him through to the end of 2030. And in football, Mary Fowler has withdrawn from the Matildas squad due to personal circumstances. She's been replaced by Leah Davidson. The Matildas will face Germany and Haiti in Europe this month.
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6: A very good morning to you. Yes, we're in time. Well, you're in time for the final section of the music mix this morning, Tuesday the 6th of October. And we'll get to that music mix in just a moment. Firstly, we'll look at the weather in WA for this Tuesday morning. And then we'll get back to that music mix.
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6: In Albany, partly cloudy, 23, Bunbury, mostly sunny, 22. Karratha, 33 and sunny. And Newman, mostly sunny, 35. In Kununurra today, partly cloudy, a possible shower about, 38. And Broome, mostly sunny, 37. Perth, 27 and sunny. Meanwhile, here in Harrington and Taree, on the mid-north coast of New South Wales, partly cloudy, showers, possible morning storm, and a top of 28. You're up to date with news, sport and weather. Folks, the music mix will take us out on this Tuesday morning. 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
12: G'day, I'm Tom Curtin. And you're listening to Good Morning Country, right around Australia.

Trouble from Tom Curtin, Tom Curtin and Friends, Top End Tough, and the new single for Tom is Cowboys, Cowgirls and Horses. Country Boys, Cowgirls and Horses, I beg your pardon. Folks, earlier today, our album of the week, the self-titled album this week it's Paul Ricketts, and we had 108 entries, and number 25 was the winning number. That belonged to Phyllis at Rokeby. I'll be back, God willing, to do it again tomorrow, and I do want to just thank the technical people around Australia that were woken this morning to assist when we had the little egg up with the news. Thank you for your help. It is most appreciated. Anyway, we're off to the news in just a moment. I've got Louise Morrissey and then Ollie Austin. The first track with Ollie is with Alan King, and then Ollie, a little medley to take us to that news. Have a safe, enjoyable day, folks, and hope to have your company tomorrow, Wednesday.

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2: Good morning, I'm Laura Devoy. Anti-war activists planning a large protest outside a controversial weapons expo have vowed not to repeat the violence that marred the last event. Thousands of protesters are expected to rally in Perth today, the first day of the nation's largest land defence industry exhibition, Land Forces. Protesters and police violently clashed at the 2024 event in Melbourne. Dozens of people were arrested and 27 officers were injured. The WA Anti-War Collective says its protests today will be peaceful. The US has moved its bombers out of a Royal Air Force base in England due to what President Donald Trump described as threats. Just over a week ago, police received reports of suspicious vehicles near RAF Fairford in Gloucestershire. Several people have been arrested, though no charges have been laid at this stage. The US has used the base as part of its war against Iran. Mr. Trump confirmed the American bombers have since been moved.
3: We had an idea that there might be a threat. And why would I leave them there? It costs very little money to move them, you know, relatively closely. But no, we had a threat, and if we're going to be threatened, we'll just move them, and that sort of alleviates that.
2: A global study has found women report suffering more pain than men. Shannon Kirkwood reports.
4: Researchers collected and analysed data from more than 6 million people from 118 countries between 1990 and 2025. They found self-reported pain across 11 bodily sites was higher for women than men. The sharpest increase in pain happened before the age of 55 and then peaked at 75 or beyond. Headache, abdominal and facial pain peaked earlier in life, while musculoskeletal pain generally rose with age. The study, which was published in Nature Medicine, found more than 6% of pain was attributed to smoking, while 11.2% was linked to obesity.
2: The Community Art Card Project has returned to Melbourne. It's bringing locals together to engage in collaborative art making. In its fourth year, the project is welcoming people of all ages and skill levels to design playing cards using sandpaper, magazines and other art materials. Speaking to National Radio News, international mixed media painter and collage artist Robert Lee Davis says the project's impact spans beyond just the community of Melbourne.
5: The impact, I would say, is universal, because there are business people who on lunch breaks come down and intrigued by the project, will create something, will bring a colleague. There are school groups that come down, people who visit galleries who come down, and they'll be very interested in making something. So it has really been a wonderful project.
2: British novelist and former Conservative politician Geoffrey Archer has died. He was 86. Mr. Archer served two stints in Parliament, eventually retiring in 2024. He was also a best-selling author, having sold more than 300 million copies worldwide. In the early 2000s, he served time in prison after being convicted of perjury and perverting the course of justice. Publisher HarperCollins announced his death in a statement this morning. Turning to sport, a number of NRL stars have been named in England's squad for the upcoming Rugby League World Cup. Victor Radley and Hugo Savala from the Sydney Roosters, Dolphins star Herbie Farnworth, Newcastle Knights winger Dom Young, West Tigers forward Kai Pierce-Paul and Gold Coast Titans fullback AJ Brimson are some of them. The World Cup gets underway next week. England's first match will be against Tonga.
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10: Okay, good morning, Canamble. How are we this morning? Halfway through the school holidays. Marty B, I'll be back for your Tuesday, right up until 12 o'clock today. Okay, thanks to the news desk for that very informative report. And, let's flick over to weather. That's what we all want to know. On the way to the studio this morning, it was a brilliant blue sky, absolutely fantastic. Your range today is 13 to 30 degrees. Today's going to be sunny. Central west slopes for Tuesday, mostly sunny. Light winds becoming southwest, 15 to 25 kilometres an hour in the morning, and then tending south, 15 to 20 kilometres in the evening. Okay, there's a 5% chance of rain. And UV index is extremely high, so slip, slop, slap. And hydrate. There's a moderate fire danger. Current temperature though is 20.4 for this time of the morning. Feels like 18.1. Here comes the summer. 58% on the humidity. The winds are currently coming from the south at 15 kilometres an hour, gusting out to 8. The barometric pressure is 1018.7 hectopascals and stable. And we're looking at our top temperature at about 3 o'clock this afternoon. So all good. And there are no other active warnings for the area. So that's the weather so far. And it didn't rain on Cowchella. It did say 80%, but it did not happen. So that was good. And I did go down there and have a look. Absolutely fantastic. A young bloke enjoyed every second. We had the carp muster on the weekend. And, my eldest son walked away with one of the kayaks and some fishing rods and some fishing tackle boxes, and there was many other prizes given out, so quite successful with the carp muster over the weekend as well, and the kids had fun. Okay then, enough of my waffling on, let's just move on to some music and get the ball moving. And, thank you to the weather, which was proudly brought to you by Gray's Auto Electrical, your steel specialist. You're on with Marty B on MTM FM 91.9, proudly local. Okay then, let's start it up with, why not, some Gorillaz, Fire Coming Out of the Monkey's Head.
11: Once upon a time at the foot of a great mountain, there was a town where the people known as happy folk lived. Their very existence a mystery to the rest of the world, obscured as it was by great clouds. Here they played out their peaceful lives, innocent of the litany of excess and violence that was growing in the world below. To live in harmony with the spirit of the mountain called Monkey was enough. Then one day, strange folk arrived in the town. They came in camouflage, hidden behind dark glasses, but no one noticed them. They only saw shadows,

0: time, the strange folk found their way into the higher reaches of the mountain, and it was there that they found the caves of unimaginable sincerity and beauty. By chance, they stumbled upon the place where all good souls come to rest. The strange folk, they coveted the jewels in these caves above all things, and soon they began to mine the mountain, its rich seam fueling the chaos of their own world. Meanwhile, down in the town, the happy folk slept restlessly, their dreams invaded by shadowy figures digging away at their souls. Every day, people would wake and stare at the mountain. Why was it bringing darkness into their lives? And as the strange folk climbed deeper and deeper into the mountain, holes began to appear, bringing with them a cold and bitter wind that chilled the very soul of the monkey. For the first time, the happy folk felt fearful, for they knew that soon the monkey would stir from its deep sleep. Then there came a sound, distant first, that grew into gastrophony, so immense that it could be heard far away in space. There were no screams. There was no time. The mountain called Monkey had spoken. There was only fire. And then, nothing.
1: Oh, little town in the USA, time has come to

Okay, that good old jukebox in Siberia, the Skyhawks. Before that, we had a bit of Castlereagh Connection on Stand By Me. Started off with a bit of Gorillaz, coming out of the Monkey's Head. Okay, I played that one for Jack because he loves his Gorillaz. And yeah, they're putting out a really nice Gorillaz shirt at the moment. So, great band. I actually like them myself, so it's all good stuff. You have to be when you're an announcer like this. You have to have a very broad look on music. But anyway, that's what we started off with. Plenty more to come at 18 minutes past. Looking out the window, it's wall-to-wall blue, so a brilliant day for school holiday stuff. Okay, and today, Frocking the Outback, free pop-up boutique for women and young girls. It's in Canamble, Tuesday the 6th of October 2026, 9 a.m. So it's already started, girls, till 1 p.m. McKinlop Family Services, 23 Niami Street, Canamble. 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And yeah, it's the IRIS Foundation is the big logo up the top there, but there's more to come. Okay, coming up on Thursday, you've got basketball at the Ready Youth Centre, 3:30 till 5 in the afternoon. So that's every Thursday. Play, connect and have fun. Have some fun. So we'll leave that alone for the moment. Okay. Now let's try a refresh on this and get another weather update. Okay. Nothing's changed too much. 21.7 on the temperature. Heading for a top of 30 today, so it's going to be a warm one. Okay then. 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Proudly local. Currently 20 minutes past the hour, and we're going to have a word from our sponsors, and then we'll continue on with a bit of a good old classic Cold Chisel Case and Shaky Stevens, This Old House, and some good old Divinyls, Pleasure and Plain. Let's keep it going. Okay then, we'll be back soon. You're on air with Marty B on MTM FM 91.9 right up until lunchtime.

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1: Okay, and you're listening to Marty B. You're right on that very same radio, right here on MTM FM 91.9. And it's at 32 minutes past the hour, 22.2 degrees on the temperature, heading for a top of 30 today. Let's not make it bigger than what it is. And it's still the school holiday, so there's still a lot of fun stuff out there to do. Enjoy if you have the time and you've got the school holidays off. If you're working today, well, it still has to be done, doesn't it? So it is what it is. Okay, we had some good old school divinals, Pleasure and Pain. This Old House by Shaky Stevens. Oh, that was an oldie back from 1981. Let's reel back the years there. We had started off with a bit of Cold Chisel and, good old classic Kay San. Okay, we're having a wonderful time already. It's very quiet here at the station, so I'm just kicking back and just playing some tunes. And we'll have a bit more stuff come up later on, some more PSAs. And I might dig something out from the archives and see what happens. Anyway, you never know. I'm Marty B. This is MTM FM 91.9. Coming up, we've got some classic Ice House, some Outcast, and some Midnight Oil. So let's keep the ball rolling. Okay. I'm Marty B. You're listening to MTM FM. I'll be here until lunchtime. 9:34. Looks great outside. And we've only just started the morning. How are you adjusting to daylight savings? Messed with me.

Okay, you're on here with Marty B. It's currently 9:54. Time's flying. Coming up at the top of the hour, we do have some more news coming your way. And it's 23.6 degrees outside. What a stellar day. We'll have some more PSAs I'll read out a bit later on. But, yeah, that was a run. Okay, Yothi Yindi, Sunset Dreaming, a bit of Max Jackson, Bad Ideas, some Midnight Oil, Beds Are Burning, some Outcast, Hey Ya, from the movie, I don't know whether you've ever watched it, Flight of the Phoenix. That made that song very popular. And we started that off with a bit of Ice House as well, Great Southern Land. So that was a run and a half. Okay then, 9:55, coming up in 5 minutes. We may just get another couple of songs in there if we're lucky. We've got a bit of Bruin coming up, She's Walking Away, and some Cockroaches, Double Shot. And if anybody knows who the Cockroaches were, I'll give you a bit of an idea. Hot potato, hot potato, potato, potato. Yeah, the same guys. They started off in a rock band. Well, there you go. Okay, then, let's hit it with a bit of Bruin and She's Walking, and we'll be back after the news to do a bit of weather. You're on air with Marty B. You're listening to MTMFM 91.9, proudly local.

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1: Good morning, I'm Shannon Kirkwood. An Australian Army soldier has died during a training exercise in the Northern Territory. Defence says five other soldiers were injured. The incident occurred at the Mount Bundy training area southeast of Darwin yesterday. OpenAI's Chief Strategy Officer is set to be grilled by federal parliamentarians. The Joint Select Committee on Artificial Intelligence will hold its first public hearing today in Sydney. Jason Kwon will represent OpenAI. He's expected to be asked about the rogue AI agent, which hacked into a Medicare portal and gained unauthorised access to non-sensitive health data. Representatives of Google and Microsoft are also expected to front the inquiry this week. The Coalition is set to announce its migration policy today. Reports suggest the party would cut immigration by about a third of the current intake. The Coalition has previously called for migration to be linked to housing. Speaking to News 24 this morning, Shadow Treasurer Tim Wilson remained tight-lipped.
2: The key insight I can give you is we understand that we need to get migration numbers down. We believe in getting migration numbers down because the sole purpose of a migration program is to advance Australia's national interest.
1: Labor and One Nation have already announced their policies. The government aims to reduce net overseas migration to 245,000 this year, while One Nation wants net negative migration before a permanent cap of 130,000 a year. A Greens-affiliated think tank has proposed nationalising up to 200 Coles and Woolworths supermarkets. The Green Institute says eggs, milk, fruit, vegetables, meat and cheese would be sold at about two-thirds of their current price. That would result in the average four-person household saving $60 a week or $3,134 a year. Overall, the plan would cost more than $25 billion over 5 years. An investigation is underway following the death of a laboratory worker in Siberia. The 28-year-old woman worked at an anti-plague institute. Reports suggest she fell ill at work. Russia claims she died of pneumonia of unknown cause. The lab and the hospital in which the woman died are reportedly under quarantine. US Secretary of State Marco Rubio says he's monitoring the situation closely.
3: There's very limited travel between the US and Russia, obviously. But like anything else, something like that gets out, it could quickly spread. So we're watching and monitoring it closely. Yeah, I don't think it's cause for alarm, but it is cause for focus and a cause to just keep an eye on it, and we're doing that.
1: The Nobel Prize for Medicine has been awarded to three scientists who researched light-gated ion channels and optogenetics. Professor Karl Deisseroth, Professor Peter Hegemann and Professor Yeong Nagel's work looked at mechanisms the brain uses to switch on or off. The Nobel Committee says it gives new possibilities to map which cells are responsible for which function and which cells communicate with each other in the brain. Professor Hegemann says he was overwhelmed by the recognition.
4: I was quite pleased to share with this to a friend. Yeah, it's unbelievable when you get this message, certainly, but you need some time to realise what happened.
1: Turning to sport in tennis, Alex de Minaur is through to the final of the China Open after his opponent, Hubert Hurkacz, retired from their semi-final with injury. The Australian will face Novak Djokovic, who advanced after Daniil Medvedev was disqualified from the other semi. Medvedev has apologised after hitting a fan in the crowd with a ball. The final will be played tonight.
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6: Okay, well, we cut the cockroaches off a bit short there with the news. Thanks to the news desk for that very informative report. Absolutely stellar day outside. First hour done and dusted. Okay then, and before that we had a bit of Bruin. She's walking away. And that's as far as we made it. But I've removed the cockroaches forward, so we can do that one again. Okay. And just remember, cockroaches, wiggles, one are the same. There we go. Okay, today, sunny. You're heading for a range of 13 to 30 degrees today, so it's going to be a bit on the warm side. Central West slopes, some plains for Tuesday, mostly sunny. Winds southwest, 15 to 25 kilometres an hour, turning south 15 to 20 kilometres an hour in the evening. There is a 5% chance of rain. The UV index is very high, so slip, slop, slap. Hydrate and slide on some sunnies. And fire danger is moderate at this point in time. And we're looking, what, 23.6, feels like 19.7, 42% on the humidity. The wind is currently coming from the south at 20 kilometres an hour, gusting out to 29. Reasonable day for a kite fly. Peeps, yeah, want to do something with the kids? Build a kite. Take it out. Fly it. Fun stuff. Okay, 1019.2 hectopascals on the barometer and stable. And we're looking for our top temperature about 3 o'clock this afternoon, which will be about 29 degrees according to that part of the weather program. No active warnings for the area, so we're in for a good day. So let's enjoy it. We'll take it. It's school holidays. There's a lot of fun happening around at the moment. It started off with a colour fun run. And my grandkids came back and they were all sorts of colours. So they had a ball. And the young bloke is having an absolute fantastic time. And won a fishing rod yesterday, so he's a happy boy. And yeah, it was a lot less carp in the weir at the moment, which is a great job to all the people that have got involved with that little thing. And there was a lot of prizes and a lot of things given away on the day. So good job, a lot of fun. And the school holidays has not finished yet. Okay. So, and the weather's proudly brought to you by Gray's Auto Electrical, your steel specialist. Anyway, as promised, we only just started a few notes of that first song, so I'm using a little bit of Rage Air magic here and moving some stuff around. So coming up, we've got the Cockroaches double shot, Casey Chambers, Not Pretty Enough. Ooh, I love this one, Hunters and Collectors and some Holy Grail. And then we'll hear some more sponsorship stuff after that. But yeah. Cockroaches, Wiggles, One of the Same. I'm Marty B. This is MTM FM 91.9, 7 minutes past the hour of 10 o'clock, and a wonderful 23.6 degrees outside.

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2: 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Time flies when you're having fun, but all cool. Anyway, thanks for the words from our sponsors. And before that, we had Hunters and Collectors Holy Grail, some Casey Chambers Not Pretty Enough, and some Cockroaches / Wiggles Double Shot. So there we go. And that was from a while ago. I can't nail the date. I don't even want to try that one. But anyway. Okay, spring holiday activities. This is an activity. Thursday the 8th, 11 till 3, cooking a movie. Young people aged 12 to 18 years, lunch is provided, transport available on request at the MacKillop offices, 23 Naomi Street, Coonamble. Okay, so that's brought to you by MacKillop Family Services. And you can contact Abby Sinclair, youth worker, text on 0409 426-313. So you can get in contact with Abby. This is on Thursday, 11 till 3, on 0409-426-313, and that's text. Or you can email abby.sinclair@mckillop.org.au, and we will get you involved with that. And what was it? Last Thursday, I actually put this app on my phone, and it's a very handy app to have on your telephone. So it's the New South Wales Police Force Emergency Plus app. Emergency can happen in places that are difficult for you to describe, on an unmarked stretch of beach, bush track or unfamiliar road, or outside a crowded sports stadium. When you need to report an emergency in a hard-to-find location, the Emergency Plus app gives you the option to tell emergency services your location, either in the form of your closest street address, your GPS coordinates, or your what three words address. Okay, so you have to go into this to understand some of it, but I'll be back very soon anyway.

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3: When one of the biggest bands of the 80s wrote a new song, they had no idea what the song and the band would go through before it became a hit. See if you can figure out who I'm talking about before the reveal at the end. Back in 1984, a metal band started working on some song ideas for their next album. Their last record had taken off like a rocket and sold millions of records, so they were in a really good place and the material they were coming up with was strong. And then their lucky streak ended with a series of setbacks. Their last album had taken over 9 months to record and they wanted to do this one much quicker, but fate was not going to let that happen. The timeline actually stretched out over 3 years and put them $5 million in debt. And this is how it went down. Setback number one happened on the pre-production for the album with their original producer who had produced their smash hit album. In the middle of pre-production, he had a nervous breakdown from exhaustion and quit the project. Setback number two happened when the band decided they could do it on their own with an engineer. After recording for a while, they realized they didn't like what they were hearing. Then setback number three went down when they decided to hire a new producer, recorded over half an album with him, and then once again decided they didn't like what they were hearing, so they fired him. And then the worst setback of them all happened. One of the members of the band got into a terrible accident and was severely injured, so he was in the hospital recovering, putting it all on hold. But unbelievably, he was the one that righted this setback ship by doing one simple thing. While the original producer was visiting him in the hospital, he asked him if he could please come back and help the band record the album after he was better. Not wanting to say no to his injured friend, he agreed, but he told them there was one condition. He told the band, "We're not going to use any of the tracks you did without me. We're starting from scratch, and we're going to make an album with 7 hit singles, basically a rock and roll thriller." Now, I'm pretty sure most of you know what the band and the album is I'm talking about, but let's get to the song and see if you can figure that out. The producer listened to the original 1984 demo and thought the song was strong, but it needed a better chorus. So the band wrote a better chorus and then realized it needed a better verse. Then after writing a better verse, it became obvious that the bridge sucked. By the time they were done, their guitar player said the only thing left from the original was the key of E. And my favorite legend from this is that the guitar player while tracking was asked by the producer, "Are you getting it?" And he replied, "I'm a getting it." What's the best?

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Batteries can spark, overheat and start dangerous fires in rubbish trucks, recycling facilities and waste centres. So before you put that battery in the bin, stop and think. Take your batteries to your local community recycling centre or a battery drop-off point. 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Never bin a battery. 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
1: Okay, I'm back. You're on air with Marty B, right here on your very own MTM FM 91.9. Coming up in about 15 minutes, we'll have another news break coming. It's currently 24.8 degrees outside, feels like 21. Heading for a top of 30-ish today, let's say that. Probably be a little bit more accurate. Okay, so coming up, Natural Carers Week from the 12th to the 18th of October. 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Just join us, a special morning tea, celebrating the remarkable contributions of carers make in our community. Tuesday the 14th of October at the Bowling Club, 10 till 12pm. Okay. So that will be next week. What to expect? Morning tea, refreshments, relax and enjoy, welcoming morning tea, guest speakers, informative and inspiring presentation. 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Okay, so that's a good thing to get behind. Caring, and a lot of it is unpaid, so yeah, they're out there. Okay, let's continue. It is 10:48, turning out to be a stellar day here. I haven't even got the air conditioner turned on in the studio. It's comfortable enough, let's say. Okay, we'll continue with a bit more music. I think we've got the Kings of Leon, some Dexys Midnight Runners, some Dynamic Hypnotics. So there are a few of the songs coming up. So without further ado, we will continue. 10:48, you're on air with Marty B, right here on your very own MTM FM 91.9. I'm losing my words this morning.

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